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1: .649 here on Morning Jocks. Damien and Conrad here with you for a few more moments as we get you set for McElroy & Kubelik in the morning. Let me tell you about our friends at Hometown Roofing and Restorations and what they're offering now, the Hometown Hero Protection Plan. Most homeowners don't think about documenting the condition of their property until after a storm happens, but when you file an insurance claim, one of the biggest questions was that damage already there? The Hometown Hero Protection Plan helps you answer that question. Twice a year, Hometown thoroughly inspects and photographs your roof and other vulnerable areas around your property, including siding, gutters, vents, retaining walls, air conditioning units, and even trees that can threaten your home. You receive a detailed photographic report creating a dated record of your property's condition before the next storm that can provide valuable documentation for your insurance agent or adjuster if you ever need to file a claim. The plan also includes emergency tarping protection and help identifying minor repairs needs

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13: Here's a big question about a small device. Is your phone helping you build a meaningful life or quietly getting in the way? Social scientist Arthur Brooks, who wrote a book on exactly this, says the phone itself isn't the enemy. The trouble starts when we use our phones to escape the very things that give life meaning. Deep relationships, creativity, even a little healthy boredom. And that boredom matters more than you think. It's when your mind wanders, daydreams, and stumbles onto your best ideas. So Brooks offers three simple rules he says will change your life. Number one, don't pick up your phone for the first hour after you wake up. Two, put it away at meals. That time belongs to the people you're with. Three, set it aside for the last hour before bedtime. Try doing that for a week and see if it changes how you feel. I'm Dr. Sanjay Gupta, helping you live a better life.
14: Trailed by double digits in the fourth quarter. Alabama, Florida State, 14-point win is the largest in the last 20 years after trailing by 14. South Carolina, Mississippi State, first home loss in 20 years for South Carolina when they led by 10 or more at the end of the first quarter. I mean, that's not the end of it. Like, there's... We hadn't even gotten to what happened with Alabama and Kentucky because that one was historic from Alabama perspective of how big of a comeback win that was when you put that up against, you know, other

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1: All right, let's get to our bad box scores of the day. I'm sure most of you saw the beginning, but maybe not all of it. The Portland State.
2: They're the Vikings.
3: Yeah.
1: They are the Vikings.
0: Yep.
1: Just went down to the Oregon.
2: They'll be the Ducks.
1: On Friday night, 84-0.
0: I love it when it's easy like that.
1: The quarterbacks for Oregon named Dante Moore, Dylan Raiola, Akili Smith Jr., and Brock Thomas. Yes, all four threw multiple passes in the game. Combined to go 35 of 43 for 453 and 7 passing touchdowns. They also ran 51 times for 273 yards and 5 rushing touchdowns. It's 12 offensive touchdowns in the game. 12. Now, Gabe Downing, quarterback for Portland State, threw the ball 20 times. He completed 8.
2: It's not where you want to be.
1: He completed 8 to his team. He completed 3 to the other team.
2: Okay.
3: So really, he was above 500.
1: They ran the ball 17 times.
3: Okay. They were positive, though, right?
1: For both yards.
0: Both of them?
1: Both. In the game. They,

0: rushed for 2 yards. Now they did have nine third down attempts in the game.
1: Pretty sure they got one.
0: They didn't get a single one. Okay. Not a one.
2: Over?
0: Not one third down conversion in the game.
3: Over.
0: 0-4-9. Oregon was 11-14 on third down in the game. Your rushing differential 273-2. Your total yard differential, wait for it, 726-103.
2: Ooh.
1: Okay.
2: Ooh.
0: This game is what this segment was created for, honestly.
2: Mm-hmm.
0: Not even really remotely competitive in any way.
1: Too bad Landon's a bad coach, though. 56 in the first half, 35 in the second.
0: Mm-mm. Per Lee County Media.
1: Yep.
0: That's the direction that we would go with that. And that's what you have to say there. It is true. All right, we'll jam one more in for you. The Charleston Southern.
2: Oh.
1: The Chanticleers.
4: Are they Pirates?
1: Buccaneers.
0: Okay. Buccaneers, yes. Say,
2: yeah.
0: They just snuck past the Point University.
1: Poindexters.
4: Are they the Eagles?
0: Close.
2: High Point.
4: Falcons.
0: Skyhawks.
4: Skyhawks.
2: Nah.
0: 65-0.
1: Oh, my.
4: Ouch.
0: They passed for 234. They ran 34 times for 348. Six rushing touchdowns in the game. That's Charleston Southern. Point University did throw the ball 28 times between two quarterbacks, Mir Wiley and Carter Magierski. They only completed 8 of 28 for 38 yards.
1: And the 8's consistent.
0: Yeah. Now, they did run the ball 34 times.
1: Had to be positive, right?
4: Four.
0: All three of them.
2: Very.
4: Three total rushing yards.
0: Three total rushing yards. Now, that was with
2: That's
0: sacks.
2: That's going to be so bad in the root cube.
0: It's not going to help them. It's not. Hakeem Waters rushed the ball 7 times for 123 yards and 3 touchdowns.
4: Okay, have yourself a day.
0: They had 12 players with a rush attempt in the game.
4: Okay, it's a good dip.
0: Not bad. Now, Point University finished 3 of 17 on third down. Combine that with 0 for 3 on fourth down. So 3 of 20 on your conversion downs, probably not going to give you a lot of sustainability for drives.
4: Don't say. No.
0: The good news for Point, outside of the fact that you lost 65-0, is you only had one penalty in the game.
4: There we go. It's not all bad.
0: There's your positive takeaway right there. You get out rushed 348-3, and you go 3 for 17 on third down. Probably not winning a lot of games that way.
2: Going to be tough to win. You got to sustain drives.
0: It's difficult. All right, those are your bad box scores of the day. We're back tomorrow. Three-man front coming at you next right here on Jocks.
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5: So before we get to back to the phone calls at 205-834-9450, we're just telling you about Vandy's crazy game. That's who Auburn is playing this weekend. Meanwhile, Alabama will be hosting South Carolina, and they lost 41-34 to Mississippi State. South Carolina blew a 16-point lead. They gave up 27 unanswered points. Kamario Taylor threw for 251 yards, four touchdowns for Mississippi State. Now, think about this. Starting with the Citrus Bowl, in which Brett Bielema got the best of Shane Beamer, South Carolina is now 2-10 against teams from the SEC, ACC, and Big Ten. The two wins were over programs that moved on from their coaches last year. Beamer is now 16-25 in SEC games. And if he loses this weekend at Bryant-Denny Stadium, he will start off once again 0-2 in conference play.
4: Cue up the music. Who's in bigger trouble, though? Because of the buyout, it would be Beamer, but in that state, they got a lot going on. A lot for our buddy Scott Hamilton to cover.
5: Yeah, we will talk to Scott on Wednesday.
4: Yeah. Let's go to the phones. First, let's go to O'Neill. Hey, O'Neill.
6: Hey, how you doing? Appreciate you taking my call. I was at the game the other day, and it was long and hot. But I believe what we didn't do the start of the game, we did in the second half, was open it up more and let the quarterback not stay in the pocket. And when he got out of the pocket, that's when he was dangerous. But he stood back there and got tackled and got hurried. And don't you think that was one of the bad starts for us for the game?
4: You're talking about for Alabama and the bad?
6: Kalen, yeah.
4: Yeah.
6: Yeah, Kalen.
4: Maybe some of that, yeah. I can see that.
6: I think he just did. He was wanting to pass the ball. And you got to – he really needs to learn to pass the ball and look to run and just stay open instead of staying in the pocket. He's not a pocket passer, I don't think, like Jalen was. But same way with Jalen, you know, you need to stay open and keep the offense open instead of, you know,
4: doing that. Yeah, and early in the season, and its opponent dictated a lot of times too, is O'Neill, but kind of feeling their way. And now that they have a 3-game sample size, they probably take this and take some from what we see against South Carolina, and then you start fine-tuning those areas where you thought you were pretty good.
6: Yeah, that sounds good, too. And I appreciate y'all talking to me.
4: Yes, sir.
5: Thank you, O'Neill.
4: Appreciate your phone call.
7: I will say with Keelan, I think, you know, once he got in a rhythm, he did a much better job of sitting in the pocket. And I think he trusts his protection a little bit more now because you have a couple games to go. Okay, I'm going to have some time here. I can make my decision, go through my progressions. And once he got in that rhythm and started to field a little bit, I thought he did a good job of standing in the pocket. But, yeah, I mean, his legs are, as we saw, a big weapon for him.
4: We got time for another phone call. Corey is in Hueytown. Hey, Corey.
8: Hey, Landrum.
4: Hey.
8: I don't know. I don't know you had a clear view of what happened down in Lafayette, Louisiana, but it looked like Louisiana's defense just absolutely mauled UAB's offense. I mean, it was just like UAB couldn't get nothing going in this ball game.
4: It was time. It was for a variety of reasons, but it didn't help. They did get screwed. I'll say they got screwed on a holding call that was not there. And the explanation that I heard with my own ears from the official was it was not a good one. But yeah, there were some things that they had to figure out. I credit the defense, Todd Grantham, and getting those guys to respond and to slow down. a very talented quarterback in Lunch for Winfield. And, yeah, they were, the offense has certainly got to be better. Alex Mortensen said as much. But mauled, yeah. I wouldn't say mauled. I don't think mauled is appropriate. But, yeah, they did some things early that gave UAB problems.
8: Yeah, this week against Navy, you know, they have the number one rushing defense and probably the best rushing defense in the country. They're coming off of a bye week, you know, this game right here is basically, I don't know how we're going to stop that triple option. Brian Newberry's team is a very good football team, probably the best team in the American, in my opinion.
4: It could be.
8: And so I don't have any answers for this coming Friday. I don't know, especially the way UAB's offense performed this past weekend. I have no answers because I'm hoping our defense shows up and puts on a great performance. But the reason why I say this is because you go back to, you know, the first two drives for Louisiana, they basically, you know, draw the ball downfield, you know, penalties, you know, holding calls, pass interference calls, face mask calls. I mean, you know, the main question for our defense is that can we get off the field on third down early in the game at the very beginning of the game?
4: Yeah. And Corey, look, and sometimes stats don't lie, and thank you for the phone call, but they played Navy and in respect Newberry, and they'll have a fine defensive plan. But they played Towson and they played Florida Atlantic. And Florida Atlantic throws it 73 times a game. So I think UAB, they figure some things out and they'll be able to run the football. How effectively remains to be seen. We'll continue the phone calls. 205-834-9450. Cardin is in Clarksville, wants to chime in on Auburn. Hey, Cardin.
3: How y'all guys doing today?
4: Doing well. How are you?
3: I've got a question about Byron Brown. I'm no quarterback guru. I played baseball, but he doesn't take a drop step. It's like he takes a snap, he takes like one step back, and then he stands there. Again, that's not everything, but there's no way that they're coaching him to take no drop step. Of the however many times they threw it, 20-something times, 30 times, whatever, I went back and watched the game last night, and I maybe saw him take a legit, true drop step maybe three times. The other times he basically took his right foot back and planted it and maybe slid his left foot back a half step. At most, he was taking a step and a half at most. I was just wanted to get y'all's thoughts. I'll hang up and listen.
4: Yeah, I think the drop back stuff has not worked. And maybe it should, but you just don't have enough protection up front. Everything is – and there were times against Baylor or times against Southern Miss, and that continued pat against Florida where – you see the open guy, and then there's those seconds that are elapsing, and either he misses it and the window closes, or it's just too late. I don't know how much that improves.
5: I'll be honest with you. I did not watch him enough at South Florida. You know, is this something that he has just started doing at Auburn? Is it because he was, you know, worried about his life because he was sacked seven times against Florida? I mean, is this something that he's doing because he feels like it's necessary, or is that the way that he threw the football when he was at South Florida? I just don't know.
7: No, and the one thing we do know, though, is thanks to PFF that he's holding the ball for an average of 3.32 seconds before he throws it, which is the slowest time in the SEC. That's something that's going to have to get better.
4: Yeah.
7: No doubt.
4: Things move a lot faster.
7: Mm-hmm. They do.
5: Got to process it a lot quicker.
4: Well, let's go to Brandon in Leeds. Hey, Brandon.
9: Hey, good morning, guys.
4: Morning.
9: I hope you enjoyed your football weekend because I spent mine on the couch asleep pretty much all day on Saturday and Sunday after church. But I hadn't had an off day since July.
4: Whoa.
9: And then I finally strategically, and that's the key word, strategically took this Saturday off because of all the big games. And couldn't enjoy it. So I'm living vicariously through you guys. Love you guys. I hope y'all have a good day.
5: Thank you.
4: Brandon, appreciate the phone call.
5: Get some rest.
4: Yeah, man. It's long season. Hey, Jeff. Jeff is in Huntsville. How are you?
10: I'm good. First time caller. Love you guys' show.
5: Thanks,
10: try to
5: Jeff.
10: Catch it on my lunch break whenever I can. I don't know if you guys have been part of corporate meetings where they use a lot of business jargon and lingo like synergy and vision, and you leave the meeting like, okay, what is my direction? And I, when I listen to Kalen DeBoer's press conferences, he uses the same words every week, like intentionality. And I can't help but think that's fine if you want to talk to the media that way. Maybe he doesn't want to show his hand, but if he's talking to his players that way and his coaches that way, I can't help but think they don't know what they're supposed to be doing either.
5: Well, you know, I have talked to players that have played for Kalen over the last couple of years, and they absolutely love him. I mean, you know, there's not a disconnect between him and the players. Maybe he's the good cop, and maybe the Kane Womacks and the Grubbs are the bad cops. Maybe those are the guys that will get in the face of the players and get a message across. Now, I will say this. I saw a lot more fire out of Kalen DeBoer on Saturday on the sidelines on a couple of different situations. Did you notice that too, Conrad? I mean, I think he even dropped an F-bomb one time.
4: Yeah. Just made, living in the South has made him meaner.
5: Well, he's wearing that hot black shirt, and it's 98 degrees outside.
7: Yeah, I mean, he was more fired up on the sideline, more animated than I may have ever seen him in Alabama. And then if you saw the clip in the locker room after the game, I mean, that was not the Kalen DeBoer you normally see. He was fired up.
5: And by the way, Jeff, I agree with what you said. I mean, you basically have the same key words or the same script, so to speak, no matter what the situation is with Kalen DeBoer.
10: Yeah, they asked him what the theme was with the slow start on offense, and he spent 5 minutes just saying different buzzwords. And, you know, it basically came away saying nothing. So, you know, he's an emotional guy. That's the part I worry about too. So you guys talking about him being fired up, that's one thing, but having specific messages, and hate to compare him to Saban again, but Saban always had a specific message, and
5: right,
10: he never left the meeting not understanding what your job was or your role was to accomplish whatever goal it was. You knew exactly what you had to go and do. Maybe he's doing that with the coaches. It's just a concern because I wonder if it's one of those things you can take out of someone's personality.
5: That's a good thought. Thank you, Jeff.
4: Yeah, Jeff. And call anytime. Appreciate you listening to the show. 205-834-9450. Not only the phone lines, but the text line. That's a great way to interact with us, not just on Mondays, but also each and every day. And Josh Smith says, it's great that Bama's come from behind, outscored Kentucky and FSU for the win, but how do they stop making all the first half mistakes? That happens in some of the games coming up. I don't see the same results. Your thoughts on what they can do? Yeah, starting from behind is never a recipe. It's never one that I prescribe with. Now, some folks or some teams, I guess, in the past, that's just kind of how they've lived. Been those cardiac kids. Been all around the world. But no, I'm a big fan of fast starts.
7: The field just looks so long in the first half for Alabama. Like, you're watching it and trying to get a first down seems like just an absolute labor for them. And then in the second half, it's 3-4 plays, boom, boom, boom, down the field, and you're in the red zone. And it's just, yeah, I'm with you. Like, at this point, right, if you could start off a game, drive down the field, kick a field goal the first possession, that'd be beautiful. Like, you would just take that right now, let alone if you could go down there and actually put 7 on the board. But yeah, I mean, it's. I'm not saying you can't do it, but you don't want to be in a situation where you're having to score 30-plus points in the second half of every game to have a chance.
4: Now, somebody comparing it, Bama is 80s Hulk Hogan. Gets beat up by the bad guy for a while until he hulks up. Start doing it, and then the finger, and then, yep, Hulkamania runs wild.
7: Well, and it's frustrating if you're a fan because you're just going, man, if you put this together for 60 minutes, I mean, if Alabama plays a complete game for 60 minutes, they're one of the best teams in the country. But are you ever going to get that? You're going to have to.
5: By the way, Connor Talty was named SEC Special Teams Player of the Week.
7: Yeah.
5: 3 more field goals for Alabama, including a 45-yarder. He's now 8 of 8 on the season.
7: MVP.
4: Somebody asked him, didn't DeBoer have a bunch of close wins the year he got Washington to the championship game? Yeah, I'll go ahead and answer that. Yes.
7: Yeah, it was a ton.
4: It was a lot.
7: It was a ton. A
4: lot of 7-point or less games. And then it goes on to ask, can we at least get a first down or two in the first quarter? Been all
7: around the world. I agree.
4: I see what you did here. How about this? So how would you guys evaluate LSU quarterback Sam Levitt's performance? Questionable?
7: John Mateer, Marcel Reed, Sam Levitt.
4: I like what they did with the questionable.
7: Not a good
4: for the injury report. Yeah, with the injury.
5: Speaking of that, moments ago, Steve Sarkisian was asked about the status of his star defensive end, Colin Simmons. I know many people did not pay attention

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3: 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Looks like Albert really can do everything.
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0: It's 12:52 on this Reaction Monday. We've heard from Alex Golish and Kalen DeBoer as they recap a weekend of college football. We got Vandy coming to the plains of Auburn, taking on the Tigers this weekend. Meanwhile, Alabama will host South Carolina.
1: Yeah, we'll continue with your reaction. A lot of you weighing in on the text line and the phone lines. Garrett is up next, wants to talk Alabama and LSU. Hey, Garrett.
2: Hey, what's up, guys? Garrett from Tuscaloosa.
1: Hey, man.
2: First of all, Roll Tide.
1: RTR.
2: I think Kalen's finding his stride. I think one thing he's got to work on for it when he's in that first half of the game, when he's just spending time in that pocket, it's almost like he doesn't have field of vision a little bit, like he can't see the play develop. I don't know how y'all feel about that, but that's just where I've kind of – it's like he doesn't know where his receivers are going, what they're doing. It's just like he doesn't have vision, can't see it develop, you know. That was one thing good about Greg back in the day, man. He just knew what everybody on the field was doing. I don't know how y'all feel about that, but, you know, and also I was going to talk about LSU, but y'all mentioned Indiana. And one thing that came to mind is, you know, when they do the ranking every week, when does strength of schedule start coming into play when they do the rankings? Look at Indiana. That is, if anybody wants to talk about a cupcake schedule, that is the weakest schedule for a national champion I've ever seen in my life. Alabama, we have our next five opponents besides South Carolina. So next five out of six opponents are ranked now. So since Mississippi State's in the rankings, we have our next five out of six games are going to be ranked opponents with five in a row ranked. We're going to be beat to hell by the end of this season. When are people going to start talking about that?
1: Yeah. It won't be long, Garrett. We appreciate the phone call. And it could be worse with your quarterback and the field vision thing. There have been quarterbacks where they've just said you can't look at that side of the field. You can only look at the right side of the field, and we're gonna dumb it down for you. I don't think Kalen Russell is in that.
3: No, it was his third career start, and he just needs to work through his progressions a little faster, and he did that late in the game, and it was electric. He'll just get better each and every game.
1: The Rifleman, Auburn may be in better shape if they were not paying $52.15 million to the former coaches. They pay Brown $3 million. Auburn's problems go deeper than the current players and the coaches. Seems it's always been that way on the Plains. Need to look at the AD, president, and Alex has red hair. There it is. I knew that would catch on.
3: Spiky air.
1: Golish can coach offense. I've seen Alex Golish offense run up and down the field on a Saban coach defense at Tennessee.
3: No doubt.
1: Hendon Hooker, paging Hendon Hooker.
3: He had some great plays. Great players.
1: Who was the guy? Who was six that had the day?
3: Jalen
1: Hyatt. Yeah, he was good.
3: He's still running.
1: Yes, he.
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2: 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Week 2 finishing up on Monday Night Football in Los Angeles. The Rams looking to rebound from a rough Week 1 in Australia. The Giants looking to start the John Harbaugh era 2-0. Aaron Donald expected to make his season debut for L.A. after coming out of retirement. Puka Nacua ruled out due to his hip injury. Kickoff 8:15 Eastern on ESPN and ABC. Michael Penix Jr. making his 2026 return. The Falcons.

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0: Center. I'm Nick DeLuca, finishing up week two of the NFL season in L.A. Monday Night Football, the Rams and the Giants. Rams looking for win number one on the season. New York trying to get to 2-0 under John Harbaugh. Rams have lost five straight on Monday Night Football. Giants just 1-9 since 2019 playing on Monday Night. Kickoff coming at 8:15 Eastern on ABC and ESPN. Meanwhile, the other team in L.A., the Chargers, out to an 0-2 start, really struggling out of the gate. Head coach Jim Harbaugh on the message to Justin Herbert and the team.
1: When the going gets tough, the tough get going. I mean, that's the general message. And I count on our guys. Yeah, we put a lot on them. We put a lot on ourselves. But number one is the confidence you have in yourself. You know, it's each individual. Teammate and the confidence that you have in your teammates.
0: Chargers will travel to Orchard Park to take on the Bills in week three. Elsewhere, Bears quarterback Caleb Williams avoiding major injury, considered week to week after hurting his hamstring in yesterday's loss to the Vikings. Head coach Ben Johnson saying he does not expect Williams to practice this week, has not ruled him out for Monday night's game against the Eagles. Michael Penix Jr. set to start for the Falcons on Thursday night against the Packers.